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1: 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Prospero summons the storm that brings his enemies back into his grasp. Now he must decide what to do with them. 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Now, to start us off with this second hour of Just a Few Friends, we'll be listening to a work by Antonín Dvořák. This is his string quintet in G major, opus 77, and we are going to be listening to the Flach Quartet of Prague performing this work of Antonín Dvořák.

We just listened to Antonín Dvořák's String Quintet in G Major, Opus 77, performed by the Flak Quartet of Prague.

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1: 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And coming up at 9 o'clock, you can join your hosts for Walking Blues. This is where you get to listen to everything from the 20s and 30s all the way up to modern acoustic artists who draw on the blues tradition. That'll be starting around 9 o'clock, so please stick around for that. Our next work this evening is by Johann Sebastian Bach. This is his Sonata in G Minor, BWV 1001. We'll be listening to José Antonio Escobar perform this on the guitar. Once again, Johann Sebastian Bach's Sonata in G Minor, BWV 1001.

We just listened to Jose Antonio Escobar performing Johann Sebastian Bach's Sonata in G minor, BWV 1001. That wraps it up for me this evening on Just a Few Friends. Thank you guys so much for sticking around. Classical music does resume tomorrow at 5 a.m. with Classical Prelude. But for now, please stick around as Bill is up next with Walking Blues. Good night, everyone.

0: The city never sleeps, and neither does WTJU. That's especially true during our overnight fundraising efforts as part of the 2026 Jazz Marathon, celebrating Miles and Train at 100, running from Monday, September 28th to Sunday, October 4th. I'm Russ Perry, and as host of Jazz at 100 Now, I've got a thing for the number 100. You will too if you tune in between 1 and 3 a.m. to hear my tributes to the 1926 birthdays of Ray Brown, Jimmy Heath, Tony Bennett, Randy Weston, and Melba Liston.
1: Jazz. The WTJU Jazz Marathon starts up September 28th. 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
4: Hold on a minute. Jazz? 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
5: The good kinds.
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1: The WTJU Jazz Marathon, September 28th to October 4th. 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
6: Not on.
7: It's okay. No, don't worry about that. Just read from there. We'll log you in later.
6: I'm here. Good afternoon, and welcome to our Sunday opera matinee. My name is Ann Schaefer, and I'll be with you until 6 o'clock. Today, we'll be hearing, as promised, Giacomo Puccini's third opera and first major success, Manon Lescaut. We will hear the 1954 Decca recording featuring Renata Tebaldi as Manon, Mario Delmonico as Desgrieux, Mario Borriello as Lescaut, Fernando Corena as Geronte, Piero de Palma as Edmondo, Luisa Ribatti as a musician, Adelio Zaganara as the dancing master, Antonio Sacchetti as the landlord and the sergeant of the archers, Antonio Mercuriali as the lamplighter, and Dario Caselli as the naval captain, with the orchestra and chorus of the Academy of St. Cecilia, Rome. The performance is conducted by Francesco Molinari Pradelli. As you may have heard, this is my last broadcast on WTJU, so we're ending with the same opera we began with on March 30th, 1983. WTJU is supported by the Center at Belvedere, a nonprofit organization offering healthy aging activities for adults 50 and up. The first week of October is Active Aging Week, highlighting the possibilities and opportunities of aging. 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Manon Lescaut was first performed at the Teatro Reggio, Turin, on February 1, 1893. As mentioned, it was Puccini's third opera and his first big success, the first of his operas to gain a permanent place in the repertoire. Like Massenet's Manon, which predates it by 9 years, and an 1856 setting by Daniel Auber, it tells the story set forth by the Abbé Prévost in his novel The Adventures of the Chevalier d'Aigrieux and Manon Lescaut. The libretto was begun by Puccini's friend and fellow composer Ruggero Leoncavallo, but before the opera was completed, Marco Praga, Domenico Oliva, Giulio Ricordi, Giuseppe Giacosa, and Luigi Illica had all contributed to the text. The work is divided into four acts, set respectively in Amiens, Paris, Le Havre, and Louisiana. The action takes place early in the 18th century. Act one is set in the courtyard of an inn in the French town of Amiens. The courtyard is filled with townspeople and students, all celebrating the end of the week in the usual fashion. Among the merrymakers are Edmondo, a lighthearted student who is very successful in his pursuit of the ladies, and his more serious-minded friend, the Chevalier d'Aigrieux. Edmondo and some other friends invite d'Aigrieux to join the festivities, unless, of course, he is already in love. D'Aigrieux replies that he is not, but hopes to be soon. In the aria Travoy Belle, he asks some of the ladies present if one of them just might be the girl he has been looking for. A coach arrives, and from it alight a beautiful young girl, a slightly older gentleman who is sergeant of the king's guards, and a rich elderly aristocrat. They are Manon Lescaut, her brother, known only as Lescaut, and Géron de Ravoir, the treasurer general of France. Lescaut is supposed to be taking his sister to enter a convent, but neither he nor she particularly likes the idea. The two men follow the innkeeper into the inn, leaving Manon to sit unescorted, waiting for her brother. D'Aigrieux, dazzled by Manon's beauty, goes over to her and introduces himself. In their conversation, she tells him who she is, where she is going, and, when pressed, that she will meet him later. She leaves to join her brother, who has called to her, and D'Aigrieux sings Donna non vidi mai, never have I seen such a lady. The students tease D'Aigrieux for falling in love so quickly, and the partying continues without them. Lescaut and Géron return and talk for a minute, then Lescaut joins a card game while Géron goes to speak to the innkeeper. Oblivious to the fact that Edmondo is close enough to overhear, Géron bribes the innkeeper to have a carriage brought to the back door of the inn an hour later. His purpose is to abduct Manon, and Edmondo catches this right away. Géron and the innkeeper leave to look for a back door, and D'Aigrieux comes in. When Edmondo tells him that he has just overheard, D'Aigrieux reacts with great agitation. Just as Edmondo leaves, Manon reappears, true to her promise. As D'Aigrieux starts to tell her what Géron has in mind, Edmondo enters hurriedly and tells them the carriage has arrived and that they should leave in it at once. Manon hesitates, but is soon won over, and they depart before Géron is aware that anything has happened. As the act closes, Lescaut, who has been busy playing cards and has not been watching his sister, tells Géron that D'Aigrieux will never be able to support Manon in Paris, and that it will soon be easy for Géron to win her away from the poor student. Renata Tebaldi is Manon, Mario Del Monaco D'Aigrieux, Mario Borriello, Lescaut, Piero de Palma, Edmondo, Fernando Corena, Geronte, and Antonio Scacchetti, the landlord in Act I of Manon Lescaut by Giacomo Puccini.

0: And that was Act One of Man on the Skull by Giacomo Puccini. 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And Tim Snyder is here with me. Hello, Tim.
1: Hi, Ann. It's a bittersweet pleasure being with you today. It's always a pleasure to see you and, of course, to be in the studio with you as well. But the only times in the past we've ever had that opportunity, really, is during our fundraiser. But alas, all good things, I guess, eventually have to come to an end. So we're wishing you farewell. Now, this being your last show, and it's a privilege for me to be able to share with you. You've been I know our listeners love you because of hearing you on the air, but they don't know you as I do, as a great colleague and as a wonderful friend. So the friendship will last, I hope, endure indefinitely. But alas, we won't be colleagues after today.
0: No.
1: And so that's sad, but on the other hand, it's been a great run. 43 years, my goodness. I'm basically a youngster. I've been here 30 years, 30 plus years, in 1995, however many years that is.
0: I think it's 31.
1: 31, yes. And when I came on board, you'd been here and were well established. In fact, everything I know, I learned from Ann.
0: He's joking, folks.
1: But anyway, gee whiz, it's fun to be with you. You're doing Man on the Skull. It was your very first, the opera that you did on this show, on the opera on WTJU. I had forgotten, to be honest with you, the first opera that I ever did on WTJU. I had forgotten it completely. And I had a listener call me and said every week he keeps a list of the operas that we do. And he said, your very first show was on whatever date it was in 1995. And you did I Vespri Siciliani, Verdi. And it's an opera I love. So he remembered, but I didn't. But it's wonderful that you did. And, of course, this is a wonderful performance. Great singers.
0: Oh, yeah.
1: I mean, at their peak. So, but Ann, hail and farewell. Goodbye to the air, but certainly not goodbye as a friend.
0: Well, thank you, Tim. I hope we'll continue to bump into each other here and there. We also share a love of cats.
1: Yes.
0: Yes, we do. And Catherine also.
1: Yes, yes.
0: Mm-hmm. And Hugh loves them, but not as much as I do. Mm. So, yeah. Okay, let's see. I guess we better get some business done here. It is 3:47, and I need to pass on some information to you. Let's see.
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6: 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I'm very discerning. 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
0: 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Live more, live inspired at Our Lady of Peace. And I believe it's time now for the second act, is it not, Tim?
1: It is indeed.
0: Okay. Excuse me. Act two takes place sometime later. The scene is Manon's sitting room in Charon's house in Paris. She has left Degrieux for a life of luxury with the elderly aristocrat. Manon is having her hair done and is trying to decide which beauty patches she should wear. Lescaut enters and greets his sister, admiring her elegant appearance. In their conversation, he reveals to the audience that it was he who persuaded her to leave the poor but loving Degrieux. In her aria, In quelle tuile morbide, Manon in turn reveals that she is not happy, despite the wealth with which she is surrounded. She longs for Degrieux and her life of love with him, poor though he was. Lescaut replies that he has taught Degrieux to gamble, though unscrupulously, in the hope that he can win enough money to support Manon and thereby win her back from Charon. Manon is delighted. The levee scene follows. Madrigal singers enter and sing a song composed by Charon. They are followed by Charon himself, some friends of his, musicians, and a dancing master. Before the dancing begins, Manon confesses to her brother that she has become quite bored with this lifestyle. After a moment's thought, he goes off to find Degrieux. During the dancing lesson, everyone lavishes compliments upon Manon and her progress in learning to dance, and upon her and Charon as the perfect lovers. Manon plays along with the charade. Soon they all leave, the festivities over. Degrieux enters, having been summoned by Lescaut. At first he refuses to accept Manon's apology and her insistence that she loves only him, but finally he is persuaded and they sing a love duet, which ends with a passionate embrace. Charon enters and discovers them. With extraordinary feigned politeness, he asks Manon why she is so ungrateful for everything he has given her. She makes the mistake of showing him his face in a mirror while pointing to the handsome young Degrieux. As Charon takes his leave, the lovers realize that they must get away at once. Degrieux angrily blames Manon for the entire situation. She once again swears eternal love and fidelity to him. Just then, Lescaut enters and breathlessly announces that Charente has sent for the police to arrest Manon as an abandoned woman. All three know that this means deportation from France, but despite the urgency of the situation, Manon takes too long trying to gather her jewelry, and the police arrive before they can make their escape. Manon is captured and taken away. Renata Tebaldi is Manon, Mario Del Monaco, Descrieux, Mario Borriello, Lescaut, Fernando Corena, Geronte, and Adelio Zaganara, the dancing master, in Act 2 of Manon Lescaut by Giacomo Puccini.

Act 3 of Manon Lescaut by Giacomo Puccini. 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

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The first Osher Lifelong Learning Institute in, oh goodness, the Osher Lifelong Learning Institute at UVA, known as OLLI, is a local nonprofit dedicated to offering lifelong learning. 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A richly diverse program chronicling the struggles of those separated from their loved ones. The program includes 13th century cantigas de Santa Maria, 18th century Scottish tunes, and even a retro version of a Bob Dylan tune. The concert will take place on Friday, October 2nd at 7:30 p.m. at Christ Episcopal Church, located at 120 West High Street in Charlottesville. Tickets are available online and at the door. 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Okay, let's see, what else is there? I believe that is it for the moment. And we'll go on now to the third act of Madame Lascaux. An intermezzo precedes the third act. It depicts the imprisonment of Manon and the journey to Le Havre. Act 3 takes place just before dawn in a prison square near the harbor at Le Havre. A ship is waiting to take Manon and other abandoned women to their exile in the French province of Louisiana. As the act opens, Desgriot and Lascaux are discussing Lascaux's plan to rescue Manon at dawn. She appears in the prison window and briefly sings with Desgriot. A lamplighter also makes a brief appearance. The fake soldiers Lascaux has hired arrive, but his plan misfires as he and his comrades are routed by the real soldiers. Manon, from the window, implores Desgriot to leave her now if he still loves her, thereby assuring his own safety. Lascaux drags him away as Manon disappears from the window. A shot is heard, followed by a cry of alarm. A confused and noisy crowd gathers to learn what has happened. The prison gates open, and a sergeant leads on stage a group of women in chains. They stop in front of the gate, and the roll call begins. After Manon's name is called, Lascaux reveals her story to those standing nearby and awakens sympathy for her. At the end of the roll call, Desgriot quietly approaches Manon and takes her hand, concealing himself behind her and several others. They sing a sad farewell, after which the sergeant begins to marshal the girls toward the boat. When the sergeant grabs and shoves Manon, Desgriot challenges him, as the sympathetic citizens encourage his efforts. At the sight of the captain of

the ship, Dagrio flings himself at the officer's feet and begs to be taken aboard the ship. And if he must earn his passage as, even if he must earn his passage as a servant, the captain agrees that Dagrio may come aboard. As the act closes, Manon and Dagrio are locked in an embrace. Lescaut shakes his head and walks off. Renata Tebaldi is Manon, Mario Delmonico Dagrio, Mario Borriello Lescaut, Antonio Scacchetti, the sergeant, Angelo Mercuriali, the lamplighter, and Dario Caselli, the naval captain, in Act 3 of Manon Lescaut by Giacomo Puccini.

Act 3 of Man on Lescaut by Giacomo Puccini, a complete performance of which you're hearing on Charlottesville, Virginia. 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Programming on WTJU is, I am very sorry, I have already read that, so we'll move on to the next thing. And that is, yes. Each week, Heifetz On Air presents captivating performances by Heifetz International Music Institute students, alumni, and faculty, recorded on stage in Stanton and in WTJU's Charlottesville studios. That is immediately following this program, the Sunday Opera Matinee. It's Heifetz On Air. And WTJU isn't only available at night, you can start the day right with WTJU. Every weekday morning from 7 to 9, Classical Sunrise eases you through your busy morning with friendly, knowledgeable hosts and special features you won't find anywhere else. Classical Sunrise Tuesday features Jay and JP to bring you great performances of the finest classical music to help start your day with uplifted spirits. And in the 8 o'clock hour, the late Ralph Graves will review another classical noteworthy release. Rockfish Wildlife Sanctuary, based in Nelson County, is dedicated to creating a vibrant and compassionate future for wildlife in Virginia and beyond. The devoted team of wildlife rehabilitators and volunteers rescue and care for more than 900 animals annually from across Virginia. 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The team also leads educational programming so folks from all walks of life can learn about the importance of our wild neighbors and native species. 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And the Charlottesville Albemarle SPCA is working to support families with pets facing growing food insecurity. 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And let's see. I believe that is all of the announcements for now, but here's some more.

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1: The 2026 WTJU Jazz Marathon is just around that proverbial corner, and we invite you to sing along with us. Beginning at 6 a.m. September 28th and running for a solid week, we will celebrate the 100th birth years of Miles Davis and John Coltrane with more than 30 shows looking at their huge impact on modern jazz. We'll also have a wide variety of other jazz and blues programming and live music from our stage each night. The Jazz Marathon is the Jazz Department's annual fundraiser for WTJU, and we encourage you to get an early pledge in at WTJU.net.
2: And I believe we're ready now for the fourth and final act of Mano Musco. In Act 4, we find Manon and Desgrieux alone at dusk on a vast desert in the French province of Louisiana. They have been forced to leave New Orleans because Desgrieux has killed a rival in a duel over Manon, and they have been walking for a long time. Both are near exhaustion, and Manon appears to be ill. As they discuss whether to continue walking, Manon tries to conceal her high fever from Desgrieux. But when she collapses, he becomes aware of her condition and he prays for her. She begs him to leave her resting and to continue his search. He hesitates, but finally agrees. While he is gone, she confesses her fear of dying in the aria Sola Perduta Abandonata, which ends with the plea, "Do not leave me to die, my dearest. Help me." Having heard this last exclamation as he returns, Desgrieux runs in and finds her much worse than before. They swear eternal love, and she dies in his arms. Renata Tebaldi is Manon, and Mario Delmonico Desgrieux in Act 4 of Manon Lescaut by Giacomo Puccini.

Act 4, The Conclusion of Manon Lescaut by Giacomo Puccini. You've just heard a complete performance of that work on WTJU Charlottesville, 91.1 FM, online at WTJU.net and CharlottesvilleClassical.org. We heard the 1954 Decca recording featuring Renata Tabaldi as Manon, Mario Del Monaco as Degrio, Mario Borriello as Lescaut, Fernando Corena as Geronte, Piero De Palma as Edmondo, Luisa Ribacchi as a musician, Adelio Zaganara as the dancing master, Antonio Sacchetti as the landlord and the sergeant of the archers, Angelo Mercuriali as the lamplighter, and Dario Caselli as the naval captain, with the orchestra and chorus of the Academy of St. Cecilia, Rome. The performance was conducted by Francesco Molinari Pradelli. It is 5:20 here on WTJU. And I believe we have heard all the announcements. The Jazz Marathon is coming up. And yes, I believe that is everything. So let's do this.

0: The WTJU Jazz Marathon starts up September 28th. It's going to be a solid week of jazz, blues, funk, and soul.
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3: Hold on a minute. Jazz? I'm very discerning. What kinds of jazz?
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3: Yes.
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0: WTJU Jazz Marathon, September 28th to October 4th. 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
5: So that is 1 week from tomorrow, the Jazz Marathon will begin. And for now, let's listen to another duet by Renata Tabaldi and Mario DeMonaco. They sang many performances and recordings together during the 1950s and early 60s. This is from Tosca. It is the first act duet beginning with Mario. And we will hear Renata Tabaldi and Mario DeMonaco.

That was the love duet from Act One of Tosca by Giacomo Puccini. And we heard Renata Tabaldi and Mario Delmonico. It is 5:45. Well, actually about 1 minute before 5:45. And we're going to go on to, or back to, a different recording of Manon Lescaut by Puccini, and listen to the conclusion of that as performed more recently by Jose Cura and Maria Gulegena. Music by Puccini.

Excuse me, there's going to be a little delay here, and then we'll get on with the... I'm trying to do two things at once here. Okay, anyway, just a minute, and then we'll hear the selection, the conclusion from Manon Lescaut.

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As part of the University of Virginia, WTJU promotes an inclusive and welcoming environment that embraces the full spectrum of human attributes. WTJU envisions a community of understanding, tolerance, and respect. Thank you for being one of our listeners, and thank you for being a part of this community.

Well, we didn't get quite all the way to the conclusion, through the conclusion of Manon Lescaut by the more recent duo of Jose Cura and Maria Gulagina, but we'll call it the first part of the conclusion of Manon Lescaut. And that is all for the Sunday Opera Matinee, and it is all for the Sunday Opera Matinee for me as well as today. It has been a wonderful 43 and a half years. I began with this opera in March, on March 30th of 1983, and I leave with this one. It has been wonderful, the opportunity to share the music I love with other people who love it also has been wonderful. Thank you all so very much, and happy listening to WTJU Charlottesville in the future.

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Welcome to Classical Prelude. I'm Ralph Graves. Our featured work is the Symphony No. 8 of Alan Petterson. We start with a work by Jean-Marie Leclerc. Originally written for flute and harpsichord, this version will be for recorder and harpsichord. It's the Sonata in G Major, Opus 9, No. 7. This performance is with Eric Borgeroff, recorder, and Francesco Corti, harpsichord. The recorder sonata in G major by Jean-Marie Leclerc.

Jean-Marie Leclerc, the Recorder Sonata in G Major, Opus 9, Number 7. We heard Eric Bosgoroff, Recorder, and Francesco Corti, Harpsichord. This is Classical Prelude on Charlottesville Classical. Our featured work is the Symphony No. 8 of Alan Paterson. This performance is with the Norrköping Symphony Orchestra, directed by Leif Segerstam.

Symphony No. 8 by Alan Paterson. That was the Norrköping Symphony Orchestra, conducted by Leif Segerstam. This has been Classical Prelude with Ralph Graves. Thanks so much for listening.

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Welcome to Classical Prelude. I'm Ralph Graves. Our featured work is the Symphony No. 6 in the key of F major, The Pastorale by Ludwig von Beethoven. We begin with a trio in F major by Carl Philipp Emanuel Bach. This is Linda Brunmeier-Tutz, transverse flute, Ilya Carroll, viola, and Wolfgang Brunner, forte piano.

The Trio in F Major by Carl Philipp Emanuel Bach. That was Linda Brunmeier-Tutz transverse flute, Ilya Karel viola, and Wolfgang Brunner forte piano. This is Classical Prelude on Charlottesville Classical. Our featured work is the Symphony No. 6 in the key of F Major, Opus 68, the Pastoral Symphony by Ludwig van Beethoven. Nicholas Harnoncourt conducts the Chamber Orchestra of Europe.

Symphony No. 6, in the key of F major, Opus 68, the Pastorale Symphony of Ludwig van Beethoven. That was the Chamber Orchestra of Europe, Nicholas Harnoncourt, conducting. This has been Classical Prelude with your host, Ralph Graves. Thanks so much for listening.

0: Good morning. 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
1: 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It's time for local news. 3 years ago, Virginia officials were urged to shut down the only state-run psychiatric hospital for minors. The facility is still open, even though the recommendation to close it still stands. VPM News' Demir Shahi has the story.
2: In 2023, the Virginia General Assembly's oversight arm said officials should plan to close the Commonwealth Center for Children and Adolescents in Stanton. The Joint Legislative Audit and Review Commission warned about the patient safety concerns and staffing challenges at the 48-bed facility. On Tuesday, JLUC renewed its recommendation. State Senator Cree Deeds, a Charlottesville Democrat, acknowledged the hospital's issues, but stressed the need for Governor Abigail Spanberger to consider the implications for patients.
3: It continues to be a very tough issue, and I would suggest that the current administration spend some time on it, spend some time thinking about what you do if you do close that hospital.
2: Officials with Behavioral Health and Developmental Services say they are not currently looking to close the hospital. Demir Shahi, VPM News.
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0: And we've got some wonderful music coming up over this next couple of hours, actually. We're going to be listening to the likes of Johann Sebastian Bach, Camille Saint-Saëns, and Georges Bizet. So I hope you'll stay tuned for that. But coming up first, we're going to listen to a piece by Luigi Boccherini. And though he was born in Lucca, in Italy, the Italian cellist and composer Luigi Boccherini moved to Vienna, aged just 14, where he entered the employment of the court, along with his father, a cellist and double bass player. Now we're going to listen to the cello concerto in B-flat major by Luigi Boccherini, performed by Jacqueline Dupré on the cello, with the English Chamber Orchestra and Daniel Barenboim conducting.

0: That was the Cello Concerto in B-flat major by Luigi Boccherini, arranged by Buchmeister. And that was performed for us today by Jacqueline Dupre on the cello with the English Chamber Orchestra and Daniel Barenboim conducting.
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0: And WTJU is supported by the Charlottesville Chamber Music Festival, presenting world-class musicians performing chamber music in 9 events spread over 12 days from September 8th through the 19th. 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Details at sevillechambermusic.org. And you can start the day right with WTJU. Every weekday morning from 7 to 9, Classical Sunrise eases you through your busy morning with friendly, knowledgeable hosts and special features you won't find anywhere else. Classical Sunrise Tuesday features Jay and JP bringing you great performances of the finest classical music to help start your day with uplifted spirits. And in the 8 o'clock hour, Ralph Graves reviews another classical noteworthy release. Now, we're going to be listening to a piece by Claude Debussy. The Suite Bergamasque is named, as all the individual movements of that piece, after one of Paul Verlaine's poems. In this case, it is taken directly from the opening stanza of Clair de Lune, which reads, "Your soul is like a landscape fantasy, where masks and bergamasks in charming wise strum lutes and dance, just a bit sad to be hidden beneath their fanciful disguise." Now we're going to listen to Claude Debussy's Bergamasque, Suite Bergamasque, performed here by Pascal Roget.

That was Claude Debussy's Sweet Bergamasque, performed for us today by Pascal Roger. You're listening to Charlottesville Classical WTJU 91.1, the radio voice of the University of Virginia, your arts companion for our community. And WTJU is supported by the Virginia Clay Festival in Standardsville on September 19th and 20th at William Monroe High School, featuring over 30 clay artists, pottery demonstrations, live Irish and old-time music, and artisan food trucks. 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And now for the weather. It looks like we're going to have a sunny day today with a high around 84. Moving into tonight, we'll have a low around 55 and it'll be mostly clear. Tomorrow, we're going to have a high around 82 and it's going to be sunny again. And tomorrow night, mostly clear with a low around 57. Moving into the rest of the week, we're going to keep having those clear days. It's going to get a little warmer, with highs in the upper 80s and lows in the low to mid 60s. So looks like we're going to have a bit of a cooler spell early on this week, which will be lovely for this September. And now we're going to play a piece by Georges Bizet. And though he was most well known for his operas, Georges Bizet also wrote plenty of orchestral works, songs, and over 15 pieces for piano, though they are not, sadly, played quite as often. Now, we're going to listen to one of those pieces. This is Trois Esquisses Musicales by Georges Bizet, performed for us today by Joris Verdun.

0: That was Trois Esquisses Musicales by Georges Bizet, performed by Joris Verdun. 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
0: And WTJU is supported by UVA's Department of Music, opening its Faculty Artist Series with a performance by Thrum, a new contemporary chamber music collective founded by faculty members Kelly Sulik on flute, Jian Choi on clarinet, and John Mayhood on the piano. 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And Offstage On Air is a weekly show highlighting Central Virginia's vibrant classical music community. 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And coming up next, we're going to be listening to a piece by Claude Debussy. And after completing his education at the Paris Conservatoire, Claude Debussy became a church organist for 20 years. After that, thankfully for us, he turned his talents to the piano and music composition full time. Now we're going to listen to Claude Debussy's This is Camille Saint-Saëns. After completing his education at the Paris Conservatoire, Camille Saint-Saëns became a church organist. Now we're going to listen to Camille Saint-Saëns' Cello Concerto No. 1 in A minor, with Misha Majsky on the cello and the Orpheus Chamber Orchestra.

That was the cello concerto number 1 in A minor by Camille Saint-Saëns, performed by Misha Majsky on the cello with the Orpheus Chamber Orchestra. You're listening to Charlottesville Classical WTJU 91.1, the radio voice of the University of Virginia, your arts companion for our community. 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The Village of Lovingston Farmers Market takes place each Wednesday from 3 until 5:30 at 562 Front Street, Lovingston. 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And the Charlottesville Symphony presents Masterwork 1, The Firebird, on September 25th and 27th. Music director Benjamin Ross opens his 10th anniversary season with Stravinsky's Firebird Suite and violin soloist David Sariti performing Vaughan Williams' Violin Concerto. Tickets and details are at artsboxoffice.virginia.edu. And coming up next, we're going to be listening to a piece by Bach. And though they may seem random at first, the key of J.S. Bach's 6 partitas actually have a pattern. Starting at B flat for the first one, the key then moves up to a second to C, down a third to A, up a fourth to D, down a fifth to G, and finally up a sixth to E. Now we're going to be listening to the keyboard partita number 3 in A minor by Johann Sebastian Bach, performed by Michael Behringer.

0: That was the keyboard partita number 3 in A minor by Johann Sebastian Bach, performed for us today by Michael Behringer.
1: I'm Shari Barbour. Composed over 300 years ago by a German music director, these lively instrumental works use mixed groups of solo instruments with small orchestra, and they don't sound alike. The 6 groundbreaking masterpieces became one of the most famous job applications in music history, but the carefully wrapped handwritten manuscript was found unopened in a Margrave's library. It was sold after his death, and over 100 years later, rediscovered, then subtitled and published. They were almost lost again during World War II, when a train taking them out of the country suffered an air attack. They were saved by a protective librarian who jumped from the moving train with the scores hidden under his coat. Great story. Heard in movies and TV shows, some of this music is cruising deep space aboard NASA's Voyager, the Brandenburg Concertos by Bach. I'm Shari Barbour for the 60-Second Saga.
2: The 2026 WTJU Jazz Marathon is just around that proverbial corner, and we invite you to sing along with us. Beginning at 6 a.m. September 28th and running for a solid week, we will celebrate the 100th birth years of Miles Davis and John Coltrane with more than 30 shows looking at their huge impact on modern jazz. We'll also have a wide variety of other jazz and blues programming and live music from our stage each night. The Jazz Marathon is the Jazz Department's annual fundraiser for WTJU, and we encourage you to get an early pledge in at WTJU.net.
0: And now we're going to take a look at the weather. Today we're going to have a high around 84, and it's going to be sunny. And tonight, it's going to be mostly clear with a low around 55. Tomorrow, a little cooler with a high around 82. Sunny again. And tomorrow night, we'll have a low around 57 and mostly clear. Going into the rest of the week, we're going to have highs in the upper 80s and lows in the mid-60s. And again, it's going to be mostly clear for us. So I hope you enjoy the cooler weather we're going to have. And coming up next, we're going to be listening to a piece by Georg Philipp Telemann, who was not, in fact, born into a musical family. And many of his relatives even forbade him from playing music. Despite this, and the fact that he only started receiving music lessons 2 years previously at age 10, he had already written his first opera at age 12. Here is Fantasy in C Major by Georg Philipp Telemann, performed by Joseph Payne.

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1: 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I'm Benjamin Rowe.
2: We are looking for, I would say, someone who is really living the music through the cello and to have that kind of balance and combination between, you know, all the skills instrumentally, the virtuosity, but really the music making and the ability to live the music and to be the music.
1: What Tchaikovsky competition judge Daniel Mueller Schott was looking for, he found in Heifetz alums Latimer Fung, the first American cellist to take Tchaikovsky gold in four decades. On today's program, it's the Easy Winners. We'll share some of the hard work and riveting performances by Heifetz alums that led them to prevail on the world's biggest stages. Triumphant performances forged in Heifetz practice rooms, coming right up on Heifetz On Air. Violinist Shannon Lee first came to the Heifetz Institute at the tender age of 12. Several years and competition triumphs later, she returned to Heifetz as a celebrated artist in residence.

0: a rarely heard small-scale work, a romance by, believe it or not, Richard Wagner, played beautifully by pianist Esther Lim and violinist Shannon Lee. Shannon's one of many competition winners featured on today's program. More competition winners coming right up. From PRX, the Public Radio Exchange, welcome to Heifetz On Air, bringing you sounds and stories from the students and faculty from the Heifetz International Music Institute. We're located in the heart of Virginia's Shenandoah Valley in Stanton, Virginia, and I'm your host, Benjamin Rowe, coming to you via WTJU, the radio voice of the University of Virginia.
1: Vivaldi was a virtuoso violinist, as befits the music of a virtuoso violinist. You will hear dueling violinists from our incredible violinists, Angela and Shannon.
0: Over the course of its 28-year history, the Heifetz Institute has had more than its fair share of winners and laureates at some of the most prestigious music competitions around the world. But it's a rare and wonderful thing in this hyper-competitive arena to see two finalists at the same competition sharing the stage and the billing at Heifetz. Such is the special atmosphere of the Heifetz Institute, however. So in 2022, violinists Angela Chang and Shannon Lee, both Heifetz alums and both in the final round of the Shanghai Isaac Stern Violin Competition, tuned up for their appearance by hanging out at Heifetz for a few weeks and playing some decidedly non-competition repertoire, the Variations on La Follia by Antonio Vivaldi, cast in this version for two brilliant violinists, that's Shannon and Angela, backed up by a rhythm section of cello, small organ, and arch guitar. Faculty cellist Guy Fishman sets it all up.
1: Meanwhile, the three of us back here, Peter, Florence, and myself, are providing the bass line, and you might wonder, well, there's five people on stage, why are they playing something called a trio sonata? And that's because there are three lines of music given to us, one each for the violins, and then a bass line, which I play, and above which Florence and Peter are improvising. So everything you hear them do is an improvisation. It'll be different tomorrow night.

The variations on La Folia by Vivaldi, featuring violinist Angela Sinyang Chan and Shannon Lee, supported by Heifetz faculty cellist Guy Fishman, with guest artist Florence Jowers on the portative organ and Peter Blanchette on the 11-string arch guitar of his own making. Angela's most recent triumph came just last month when she was named the co-first prize winner of the Joseph Joachim competition in Germany. We've got a video of that performance and the other pieces on today's program sitting on our website, heifetz.institute/heifetzonair. And while you're there, you can check out the bios and impressive competition wins by the two Heifetz violinists you just heard, Angela Chan and Shannon Lee. Coming up, the Charlottesville connection to another fresh competition winner. I'm Benjamin Rowe, and you're listening to Heifetz on Air from WTJU and the Heifetz International Music Institute.

0: Welcome back to Hype It's On Air. I'm Benjamin Rowe, this time with The Easy Winners, both the name of a popular rag by Scott Joplin, and a tribute to our prize-winning Hype It's alums who make playing these devilishly difficult instruments so, so easy.
1: Good evening.
2: Good evening.
1: My name is Camino Day. I'm 11 years old, and I'm from Vancouver, British Columbia, Canada. Today, Wesley and I will be playing Maurice Ravel's Tigon.
0: Violinist Karina Deng first came to the Hype It's Institute as a junior division student at the ripe old age of 10. 3 summers at Hype It's helped to prep her to take top honors at the 2024 Tibor Varga Junior International Violin Competition in Switzerland. Not only did the now 16-year-old Karina take the top prize, but she also received 3 additional distinctions: the Audience Prize, the Calma Management Prize, and the prize for the best interpretation of the competition's commissioned work. We're going to wind the time machine back 5 years to when the then 11-year-old Karina Deng played Maurice Ravel's gypsy-flavored masterpiece Tzigane in concert at Grisham Hall at St. Anne's Belfield School in Charlottesville, Virginia. Yoon Lee is the pianist here on Hype It's On Air.

Cigan by Maurice Ravel, played in a 2019 performance by 11-year-old Heifetz student Karina Deng, joined by faculty pianist Yuen Lee. In August of 2024, Karina took the top prize at the prestigious Tibor Varga Junior Competition, open to violinists 14 to 17, and held every 4 years in Switzerland. That performance took place in Grisham Hall at St. Anne's Belfield School in Charlottesville, Virginia, just a little ways down Ivy Road from our producing station, WTJU. You can see and read more about Karina on our website, heifetz.institute/heifetzonair. And coming up next, a Heifetz alum's Tchaikovsky triumph. He said it with Shostakovich. I'm Benjamin Rowe, and this is Heifetz on Air, coming to you via WTJU, the radio voice of the University of Virginia and the Heifetz International Music Institute.

This is Heifetz On Air. I'm Benjamin Rowe. When I first attended the Heifetz Institute as a 13-year-old, the extraordinary talent of cellist Vladimir Fung was immediately apparent to all who witnessed his playing, both technically dazzling and shockingly mature. By the time he was 15, he was a touring Heifetz artist. And at 19, on the biggest classical music stage in the world, Vladimir Fung became the youngest American cellist ever to take the gold medal at the Tchaikovsky competition in Moscow. His final round performance of the second cello concerto by Shostakovich sealed the deal for the jury, the orchestra, and the audience in the Grand Hall of the Moscow Conservatory. Coming back to Stanton for the Heifetz Here and Now concert series last November, Vladimir and faculty pianist Jessica Osborne explored another great Shostakovich work, the searing cello sonata in D minor. We're in concert in Francis Auditorium at Mary Baldwin University.

0: Cellist Vladimir Fung and pianist Jessica Osborne, the Cello Sonata in D Minor, Opus 40 by Dmitri Shostakovich. You can find the complete playlist and more on the website for this program, Heifetz.institute/HeifetzOnAir. 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I'm Benjamin Rowe. Thanks for listening to Heifetz on Air.
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I'm Ralph Graves. Our featured work is the Symphony No. 8 of Cavelli Aho. We begin with the Suite 1, Allemande Lalabode, by Antoine Fourqueray. This is Ton Koopman, clavecin.

The Suite Number 1, Allemande et la Laborde, by Antoine Fouquet. Ton Koopman performed at the Clavecin. You're listening to Classical Prelude on CharlottesvilleClassical.org. Our featured work is Symphony No. 8 by Kaveli Aho. This is the Lahti Symphony Orchestra, conducted by Osmo Vanjka.

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Osmo Vanshka conducted the Lahti Symphony Orchestra. You've been listening to Classical Prelude with your host, Ralph Graves. Thanks so much for joining us.

Welcome to Classical Prelude. I'm Ralph Graves. Our featured work today is the Symphony No. 4, the Psalm of Victory by Havergal Brian. We begin with the Trumpet Concerto in D Major by Benedetto Marcello. Performing is Miroslav Kezmar, trumpet soloist, and the Cappella Estropolitana is directed by Peter Scavore.

The Trumpet Concerto in the Key of D Major by Benedetto Marcello. We heard a performance with the Cappella Istrapolitana, directed by Peter Skovor, Miroslav Kezmar, trumpet soloist. You're listening to Classical Prelude on Charlottesville Classical. Our featured work is the Symphony No. 4 of Havergal Brian, subtitled Das Siegeslied, or the Psalm of Victory. This performance is with the Czech-Slovak Radio Symphony Orchestra and chorus, directed by Adrian Leeper.

The Song of Victory, Symphony No. 4 by Havergal Brian. We heard the Czechoslovak Radio Symphony Orchestra and Chorus, directed by Adrian Lieber. This has been Classical Prelude with your host, Ralph Graves. Thanks so much for listening.

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1: You're listening to WTJU Charlottesville. It's time for local news. Early voting for Virginia's 2026 midterms began last week. VPM News' Jad Khalil has some important dates to keep in mind.
2: Every Virginia voter will have choices for U.S. Senator on their ballot and their member of the U.S. House of Representatives. They'll also have an option to vote yes or no on three constitutional amendments on abortion, marriage equality, and voting rights. Voters in 47 localities will decide whether to approve an additional 1% sales tax for school construction. October 23rd is the deadline to register. Those registering after that will have to cast a provisional ballot. Every vote is counted. Beginning the day after Election Day, local electoral boards review and count provisional ballots. Voters have until October 31st if they want to vote early in person. If you're voting by mail, you have to postmark your ballot or drop it off at an early voting site or drop box by Election Day, November 3rd. Jad Khalil, VPM News.
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3: Good morning, folks. The time is 7:01, and welcome to Classical Sunrise. I'm your host, Coco An. Quick look at the weather before we get started. Currently a 68 degrees Fahrenheit outside, but today getting into the high 70s with patchy fog and then chance for showers. Continuing into the evening with into Tuesday and Wednesday, and only clearing up looks like Friday. We're going to start this morning off with a nice piece by Raymond de Mirvaval and Arnaud Daniel, performed by Lenef, titled Longue Temps Aille.

Long Thames Eye by Raymond de Miraval and Arnaud Daniel, performed by Lenif. 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Staying in the earlier music periods with Baroque composer Jean Sibelius, performing the overture in E, catalog 145, and performed by the Turku Philharmonic Orchestra.

Jean Sibelius, performed by the Turku Philharmonic Orchestra, Overture in E. Next, back into the Baroque era, this is Concerto for Trumpet, Three Oboes, Bassoon, and Basso Continuo in C Major by Tommaso Albanoni, performed by Tafel Music Ensemble, with Crispian Steele Perkins, trumpetist.

0: Albinoni's Concerto for Trumpet, Three Oboes, Bassoon, and Basso Continuo in C Major, performed by Tafel Music.
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0: Next, we'll hear from composer Cherevnin. This is the prelude from La Princesse Lorraine, Lontaine, performed by the Russian National Orchestra.

Chadapnin's La Prelude from La Princesse Lontaine, which was set to the short play by the same name, performed by the Russian National Orchestra. WTJU is supported by Martha Jefferson House, a senior living community surrounded by the robust culture of the University of Virginia. As a private boutique community on Gordon Avenue, Charlottesville, the Martha Jefferson House approaches resident care with a person-centered care plan that recognizes and respects all individuals uniquely. Learn more at MarthaJeffersonHouse.org. Next, a shorter piece, this one by Handel. This is Atalanta Overture, performed by the Leeds Festival Chorus with the English String Orchestra under the conducting of William Boughton.

Handel's Atalanta Overture. And to close out, this is Prokofiev's Piano Sonata No. 5 in C Major, Opus 38, performed by Georgi Sandor.

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My name is Coco Ahn, and thank you for joining me on the airwaves this morning as we explore the pathways of classical music. We ended the past hour with Prokofiev's Piano Sonata No. 5 in C, Opus 38, performed by Georgi Sandor. Sonata No. 3 in F Major, Opus 20, by Dussek, performed by Trio 1790.

That was Sonata No. 3 in F Major, Opus 20 by Dussek, performed by Trio 1790. 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Prospero summons the storm that brings his enemies back into his grasp. Now he must decide what to do with them. Tickets for The Tempest playing through November 15th are at AmericanShakespeareCenter.com. Next, a very romantic, mellow piano piece titled Autumn Crocus by Meyerl. It was born into a musical theater district in London, but the piece, as you will hear, contains a lot of American ragtime influence, which he came into contact through musical clubs. Meyerl actually also gave the London premiere of the iconic Gershwin Rhapsody in Blue in 1925 as well.

Lovely piece, I think, to start the morning. That was Autumn Crocus by Mayoral, performed by pianist Michael Stairs. 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Next, back into the romantic era, this is Rameau with Les Andes Galantes, suite performed by the Orchestra of Chapel Royal under Philippe Herovega.

That was, and pardon me, I misspoke earlier, that was Baroque or Neo-Rococo composer Rameau's Les Anges Galantes suite performed by the Orchestra of Chapel Royal. WTJU is supported by the Village of Lovingston Farmers Market, featuring local farmers, growers, producers, and artisan crafters from the heart of Nelson County. The Village of Lovingston Farmers Market takes place each Wednesday from 3 until 5:30 p.m. at 562 Front Street, Lovingston. 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This is Fresco Baldi's Canzona Onda Cima a Due, performed by Bruno Coxet and Les Basses Réunies.

Beautiful performance of Chopin's Three Nocturnes, number one, opus 15, performed by Sergei Rachmaninoff. Next, this is Harold Emeritus Fanfare by Jeffrey Holmes, performed by Eric Berlin with the University of Massachusetts Trumpet Ensemble.

0: great performance of Geoffrey Holmes's Harold Emeritus Fanfare, performed by Eric Berlin with the University of Massachusetts Trumpet Ensemble. The Charlottesville Symphony presents Masterwork 1, The Firebird, on September 25th and 27th. 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
1: I'm Shari Barbour. Nature often inspires the artist, poet, or composer, and that's certainly true of the 20th century composer of this treasured classic. Music ran through his head as he walked along cliff tops birdwatching. A Little Bird and a 19th century poem inspired this one-movement work. The English composer included 12 lines of the poem on the first page of the score. He used lovely orchestral folk song to depict British culture and landscape. And a solo violin to imitate the little bird singing. Taking flight over scenic countryside, soaring upward, blending with the sky, and very quietly flying away. The Lark Ascending by Ralph Vaughan Williams. I'm Shari Barbour with the 60-Second Saga. Sixty-Second Saga is a member of the Virginia Audio Collective. 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

This was a new piece that I stumbled across while preparing for today's show, looking at today's birthday composer, Gustav Holst. This is his Japanese Suite, Opus 33, Catalog 126, performed by the Ulster Orchestra under Joan Faletta. Of course, when you say Holst, first thing that comes to mind is his Planets, but his many other orchestral suites that are similarly almost very modern and very, very have that kind of stellar, celestial, twinkling quality that I just love. Coming up at 9, you have a choice on WTJU and WTJU.net. It's Great Morning Jazz, heard each Monday from 9 till 10:30, providing relief from the Monday morning blues. And on charlottesvilleclassical.org, it's Heifetz On Air. 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I'm your host, Coco Ahn, and thank you so much for joining me again this fine morning. We'll close out this morning of classical sunrise with Hindemith's Sonata for Bassoon and Piano, performed by Knut Sonstevold and Eva Nardal.

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1: 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I'm Benjamin Rowe.
2: Some works of music are better than we are, and we can only strive to play them as well as they are.
1: Beethoven's Archduke Trio has been called a grand utterance of vast proportion and emotional depth. And there's no better work to cap off today's episode, Trio con Brio, exploring the rich vein of works written for three instruments. Coming up, we'll hear pianist Carlos Avila and two Heifetz alums take on Beethoven's final piano trio, and we'll also check in to one of our free chamber concerts to hear a sketch of Hungarian music, as well as a Heifetz student's onstage tribute to her teacher. All trios, played with brio, and all ahead on Heifetz On Air. It's a long-standing tradition at the Heifetz Institute that our violinists and violists stand while playing and do not sit during their performances. The cellists, in turn, sit on platforms, better to make eye contact with their fellow performers and to afford greater visibility and sound resonance to the audience. That leaves the pianist, who 99 times out of 100 stays seated on the piano bench. But here's the exception, pianist Alon Goldstein having a little fun with his Tempest Trio mates and Heifetz faculty members Ilya Kahler and Amit Poled, who tells us what's happening next.
3: In the spirit of the festival, we're all going to stand for the encore. We're going to play the second movement from the trio by Leonard Bernstein.

0: The second movement, a little march tempo from the little-known but delightful piano trio by Leonard Bernstein. It's a piece written by Bernstein when he was still a Harvard undergraduate. That's a stand-up performance by the members of the Tempest Trio, all playing standing up, in fact, violinist Ilya Kahler, cellist Amit Paled, and pianist Alon Goldstein. They were in concert during the trio's residency at the Heifetz summer of 2016. There's lots more trio music coming up. From PRX, the Public Radio Exchange, welcome to Heifetz On Air, bringing you sounds and stories from the Heifetz International Music Institute, located in the heart of Virginia's Shenandoah Valley in Stanton, Virginia. I'm your host, Benjamin Rowe, coming to you via WTJU, the radio voice of the University of Virginia. We're calling today's episode Trio Con Brio, celebrating Heifetz performances made three at a time, starting off with a folk-flavored serenade from Eastern Europe, scored for two violins and viola. It's introduced by Heifetz 2024 violinist Yangjin Song of the Housatonic Trio. We're in concert at the gallery of the Stanton Augusta Art Center.
1: Good afternoon. My name is Yangjin. This is Theo Adam. Today we will perform the first movement of the serenade for two violins and viola by Hungarian composer Zoltán Kodály. This piece perfectly exemplifies Kodály's ability to weave together the rich tapestry of Hungarian folk melodies with the sophisticated classical forms. To be honest, I've never heard of Kodály before I came to Heifetz. But thanks, Kitchen assigned us this interesting piece, and we had so much fun during this experience. And thank you.

0: everyone.
1: Hello.
2: My name is Lily Sullivan, and I'm a 17-year-old violinist from Bloomington, Indiana. Tonight, Mr. Kalinowski, Ms. Hahn, and I will be performing for you the first movement of the Suite for Two Violins and Piano by Moritz Moszkowski. Although Moszkowski was particularly renowned as a composer of piano repertoire, this suite remains one of his most popular works. Now, I've had the great fortune of performing here many times. However, this is a particularly special occasion as it is my first time performing with my teacher and my role model. And with a piece as exuberant as this one, I really couldn't think of a better way to show my appreciation for him and for all of you in the audience. Thank you.

The first movement of the suite for two violins and piano by the Polish composer Maurice Moskowski. In a touching performance featuring 17-year-old Heifetz 2024 violinist Lily Sullivan playing alongside her longtime teacher Grigory Kalinowski and faculty pianist Balin Hahn completing the trio. That's from a Stars of Tomorrow concert in Francis Auditorium on the Mary Baldwin University campus in Stanton, just a few blocks away from the Fridays in the Gallery performance in downtown Stanton that you heard before that, the first movement of a charming serenade for two violins and viola, played by violinist Yanjun Song and Theo Bockhorst, joined by violist Adam Savage, all part of our 2024 season at the Heifetz Institute. You can check out the playlist for today's program and all the other Heifetz On Air programs by visiting our website, heifetz.institute/heifetzonair. You can also find our show via the Heifetz app. You can look it up and download it on either the App Store or on Google Play. Coming up, our Trio con Brio program continues with one of the biggest and best of all, the monumental Archduke Trio by Beethoven. I'm Benjamin Rowe, and you're listening to Heifetz On Air from WTJU and the Heifetz International Music Institute.

0: Welcome back to Heifetz On Air. I'm Benjamin Rowe, this time with Trio con Brio, and next one of the most profound of all piano trios, Beethoven's Mighty Archduke. It's introduced here by pianist Carlos Avila with Heifetz performers Madison Vest violin and Kevin Mills cello. We're back in Francis Auditorium at MBU.
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0: Violinist Madison Vest, cellist Kevin Mills, and pianist Carlos Avila with the trio in B-flat major, opus 97, the grand and glorious Archduke Trio by Beethoven. You can find the complete playlist and more on this Trio Con Brio /HyphensOnAir. Our program is produced today by Lewis Reining at WTJU. I'm Benjamin Rowe. Thanks for listening to Heifetz on Air.
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4: Ralph Graves, your host for this hour of music here on Charlottesville Classical. So glad you could join us. We begin with a work by Hungarian composer Eugene Zadar. Zadar was forced to flee his native land after the Nazi invasion and found lucrative work in Hollywood, orchestrating film scores. But he used that day job to fund his true passion, which was, of course, creating great classical music. Here's an example of one of his concert pieces written during his Hollywood career. It's entitled A Tarantella Scherzo. Performing is the Budapest Symphony Orchestra, MAV, directed by Maritz Smolcz.

The Budapest Symphony Orchestra, conducted by Marez Smolz, performed the Tarantella Scherzo by Eugene Zador. You're listening to Charlottesville Classical, a service of WTJU. Ralph Graves, your host for this hour of music, and we continue with one of the Viennese string quartets, as they're called, by Wolfgang Amadeus Mozart, so-called because that's where he composed the set of six. We'll be hearing the string quartet number 12 in the key of B-flat major, Kirkelisting 172, and this performance is with the Quartetto Italiano.

0: String Quartet No. 12 in the key of B-flat, Kirchhoff 172 by Wolfgang Amadeus Mozart. That was a performance with the Quartetto Italiano.
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0: Antonin Dvorak wrote his Czech Suite in 1879, but it wasn't published really until much, much later. This is a performance with the Czech Philharmonic Orchestra. Libor Pesek is the conductor. The Czech Suite, Opus 39 of Antonin Dvorak.

0: The Czech Suite, Opus 39 by Antonín Dvořák. We heard a performance with the Czech Philharmonic Orchestra, directed by Libor Pesek.
1: This is Charlottesville Classical, a service of WTJU.
0: Francesco Gemignani may have been an Italian violinist and composer, but he found his greatest fame and fortune in England. He went there in the 1730s and established a lucrative career as a performer and publisher and composer. This is one of the works he wrote while enjoying that success. It's his Concerto Grosso, Opus 7, number

0: Iona Brown and the Academy of St. Martin in the Fields performed the Concerto Grosso Opus 7 No. 1 in D Major by Francesco Geminiani.
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2: 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Here's to more years and good health. And we are going to kick this morning off with Christoph Graupner's Overture Suite in E Minor for two oboes, Decacia strings, and basso continuo. And this is performed by Harmonie Universelle with Monica Weissman.

0: Coming up this Friday night at Offbeat Roadhouse, the Americana sounds of Horsehead. The concert will take place at WTJU's Performance Space at 2244 Ivy Road in Charlottesville, right next door to Vivace. For additional details, including directions to WTJU, visit WTJU.net.
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3: And before that, we heard Christoph Graupner's Overture Suite in E minor, for two oboes, da caccia, strings, and basso continuo, performed by Harmony Universelle. And next we're going to hear from Francesca Caccini, and this is O che nuovo stupor, performed by Elena Checi Fedi on soprano, with Cappella di Santa Maria degli Anglioni. And yeah, so enjoy.

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3: 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Jazz.
5: Hold on a minute. Jazz? I'm very discerning. What kinds of jazz?
6: What kinds?
5: Yes.
6: The good kinds.
5: Oh, well, 10-4, Eleanor.
6: Yeah!
4: The WTJU Jazz Marathon, September 28th to October 4th. 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
7: And before that, we heard O Che Nuovo Stupor from Francesca Caccini, and that was performed by Elena Checi Fedi, soprano with Cappella di Santa Maria degli Angelioni. I completely butchered that, but that's okay. And up next, we're going to hear three Fantasies Royales for three viols. And this is from Orlando Gibbons, performed by Sit Fast.

And that was Three Fantasy Royales from Orlando Gibbons, performed by Sit Fast. And WTJU is supported by UVA's Department of Music, opening its Faculty Artist Series with a performance by Thrum, a new contemporary chamber music collective founded by faculty members Kelly Sulik on flute, Ji Yun Choi on clarinet, and John Mayhood on piano. Information for the Sunday, September 20th concert at 3:30 p.m. in Old Cabell Hall are at music.virginia.edu. And Offstage On Air is a weekly show highlighting Central Virginia's vibrant classical music community. Each week you'll hear conversations with local classical musicians, learn about upcoming concerts, and enjoy artist-curated playlists. Tune in Sunday from noon to 1 p.m. here on WTJU. And we are going to continue with another Janich piece. This is a quadro in D major for two violins, violas, and basso continuo. And this is performed by Ensemble Diderot.

And that was the Quadro in D major for two violins, viola and basso continuo. Viola, excuse me. And that was performed by Ensemble Diderot. And up next, Io son belle delicata from Ippolito Bacciusi. And this was performed by Maite Arua Barena. Yes, so enjoy.

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2: And before that, we heard Samuel Scheidt's Fantasia, Io son ferito lasso, performed by Quartet New Generation. And up next, we're going to hear the concerto in G minor for oboe, strings, and basso continuo number 7 from Johann Wilhelm Hertel. And this is performed by Ensemble Il Vento.

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1: And before that, we heard the concerto in G minor for oboe, strings, and basso continuo number 7 from Johann Wilhelm Hertel. And that was performed by Ensemble Il Vento. And tune in to Just a Few Friends, heard each Sunday evening from 7 to 9, where Penelope and Andrew invite you to spend your evening in a salon filled with the intimate strains of fine classical chamber music from early to modern. And up next, we are going to hear from the early music consort performing Emilio de Cavalieri's O Che Nuovo Miracolo.

And that was O Che Nuovo Miracolo from Emilio de Cavalieri, performed by the Early Music Consort. And up next, we're going to be hearing from composer Francisco José de Castro. And this is his Concerti Accademici di A Quattro, performed by the Collegium Instrumentale.

And that was the Concerti Accademici a Quattro from Francisco José de Castro, performed by the Collegium Instrumentale. And welcome to your weekly buffet of all things classical during Classical Brunch. Paula and friends bring centuries worth of musical delights to your classical brunch table on Sunday from 10 till noon right here on 91.1 FM WTJU and charlottesvilleclassical.org. And coming up at 9, you have a choice. On WTJU and WTJU.net, it's In the Spirit, an hour of vintage and contemporary gospel music to feed your soul and lift you up. And on charlottesvilleclassical.org, it's a little something for everyone. Sherry Barbour presents a heady mix of classical, folk, jazz, and America, with lots for classical novices as well as longtime listeners to enjoy. So stick around for one of those. And I will leave you today with Johann Jakob Froberger's Fantasia No. 1, performed by Eric Jan.

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1: Ralph Graves, your host for this hour of music. And, you know, it always pays to make a good first impression. And that was the reason why Johannes Brahms, when it came time to publish his music, chose his second piano sonata as his first published work, and then later on published his first piano sonata. So what we're about to hear, which is the piano sonata in C major, Opus 1, number 1, is actually his piano sonata number 2. It worked, though. It established his reputation. It impressed his mentor, Robert Schumann, and the rest is history. And so here's a piece of that history. This is the piano sonata number 1 in the key of C major, Opus 1, by Johannes Brahms, as performed by Martin Jones.

0: The Piano Sonata, number 1, opus 1, in the key of C major, by Johannes Brahms. We heard a performance with Martin Jones.
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0: And we continue with the music of Franz Joseph Haydn. This is his symphony number 91 in the key of E-flat major. It was written on commission in 1788 as part of a set of 3 symphonies for the Concert des Loges Olympiques held in Paris. This performance is with the Austro-Hungarian Haydn Orchestra, directed by Adam Fischer.

0: The Symphony No. 91 in the key of E-flat major by Franz Joseph Haydn. We heard a performance with Adam Fischer conducting the Austro-Hungarian Haydn Orchestra.
1: This is Charlottesville Classical, a service of WTJU.
0: Next, music by John Tavener. This is Look Into Thy Glass, as performed by the Voce Chamber Choir, directed by Susie Digby.

Look in Thy Glass by John Tavener. That was a performance with the Voce Chamber Choir, directed by Susie Digby.

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Welcome to Classical Prelude. I'm Ralph Graves. Our featured work is the Symphony No. 8 of Alan Petterson. We start with a work by Jean-Marie Leclerc. Originally written for flute and harpsichord, this version will be for recorder and harpsichord. It's the Sonata in G Major, Opus 9, No. 7. This performance is with Eric Borgaroff, recorder, and Francesco Corti, harpsichord. The Recorder Sonata in G Major by Jean-Marie Leclerc.

Jean-Marie Leclerc, the Recorder Sonata in G Major, Opus 9, Number 7. We heard Eric Bosgoroff, Recorder, and Francesco Corti, Harpsichord. This is Classical Prelude on Charlottesville Classical. Our featured work is the Symphony No. 8 of Alan Paterson. This performance is with the Norrköping Symphony Orchestra, directed by Leif Segerstam.

Symphony No. 8 by Alan Paterson. That was the Norrköping Symphony Orchestra, conducted by Leif Segerstam. This has been Classical Prelude with Ralph Graves. Thanks so much for listening.

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Welcome to Classical Prelude. I'm Ralph Graves. Our featured work is the Symphony No. 6 in the key of F major, The Pastorale by Ludwig von Beethoven. We begin with a trio in F major by Carl Philipp Emanuel Bach. This is Linda Brunmeier-Tutz, transverse flute, Ilya Carroll, viola, and Wolfgang Brunner, forte piano.

The Trio in F Major by Carl Philipp Emanuel Bach. That was Linda Brunmeier-Tutz transverse flute, Ilya Karel viola, and Wolfgang Brunner forte piano. This is Classical Prelude on Charlottesville Classical. Our featured work is the Symphony No. 6 in the key of F Major, Opus 68, the Pastoral Symphony by Ludwig van Beethoven. Nicholas Harnoncourt conducts the Chamber Orchestra of Europe.

Symphony No. 6 in the key of F major, Opus 68, the Pastorale Symphony of Ludwig von Beethoven. That was the Chamber Orchestra of Europe, Nicholas Harnoncourt conducting. This has been Classical Prelude with your host, Ralph Graves. Thanks so much for listening.

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1: You're listening to WTJU Charlottesville. It's time for local news. Early voting for Virginia's 2026 midterms began last week. VPM News' Jad Khalil has some important dates to keep in mind.
2: Every Virginia voter will have choices for U.S. Senator on their ballot and their member of the U.S. House of Representatives. They'll also have an option to vote yes or no on three constitutional amendments on abortion, marriage equality, and voting rights. Voters in 47 localities will decide whether to approve an additional 1% sales tax for school construction. October 23rd is the deadline to register. Those registering after that will have to cast a provisional ballot. Every vote is counted. Beginning the day after Election Day, local electoral boards review and count provisional ballots. Voters have until October 31st if they want to vote early in person. If you're voting by mail, you have to postmark your ballot or drop it off at an early voting site or drop box by Election Day, November 3rd. Jad Khalil, VPM News.
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3: Good morning, folks. The time is 7:01, and welcome to Classical Sunrise. I'm your host, Coco An. Quick look at the weather before we get started. Currently a 68 degrees Fahrenheit outside, but today getting into the high 70s with patchy fog and then chance for showers. Continuing into the evening with into Tuesday and Wednesday, and only clearing up looks like Friday. We're going to start this morning off with a nice piece by Raymond de Mirvaval and Arnaud Daniel, performed by La Nef, titled Longue Temps Aille.

Long Thames Eye by Raymond de Miraval and Arnaud Daniel, performed by Lenif. 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Staying in the earlier music periods with Baroque composer Jean Sibelius, performing Overture in E, Catalogue 145, and performed by the Turku Philharmonic Orchestra.

Jean Sibelius, performed by the Turku Philharmonic Orchestra, Overture in E. Next, back into the Baroque era, this is Concerto for Trumpet, Three Oboes, Bassoon, and Basso Continuo in C Major by Tommaso Albanoni, performed by Tafel Music Ensemble, with Crispian Steele Perkins, trumpetist.

0: Albanoni's Concerto for Trumpet, Three Oboes, Bassoon, and Basso Continuo in C Major, performed by Tafel Music.
1: 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Research shows that listening to live music can improve well-being. Jazz trios, classical pianists, folk singers, and eclectic accordionists perform at the center 4 days a week. More information about music and programs in every dimension of wellness is at thecenterseville.org.
0: Next, we'll hear from composer Cherepnin. This is the prelude from La Princesse Lorraine, Lontaine, performed by the Russian National Orchestra.

Shut Up Nins, La Prelude from La Princesse Lontaine, which was set to the short play by the same name, performed by the Russian National Orchestra. WTJU is supported by Martha Jefferson House, a senior living community surrounded by the robust culture of the University of Virginia. As a private boutique community on Gordon Avenue, Charlottesville, the Martha Jefferson House approaches resident care with a person-centered care plan that recognizes and respects all individuals uniquely. Learn more at MarthaJeffersonHouse.org. Next, a shorter piece, this one by Handel. This is Atalanta Overture, performed by the Leeds Festival Chorus with the English String Orchestra under the conducting of William Boughton.

Handel's Atalanta Overture. And to close out, this is Prokofiev's Piano Sonata No. 5 in C Major, Opus 38, performed by Georgi Sandor.

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My name is Coco Ahn, and thank you for joining me on the airwaves this morning as we explore the pathways of classical music. We ended the past hour with Prokofiev's Piano Sonata No. 5 in C, Opus 38, performed by Georgi Sandor. Sonata No. 3 in F Major, Opus 20, by Dussek, performed by Trio 1790.

That was Sonata No. 3 in F Major Opus 20 by Dissek, performed by Trio 1790. 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Prospero summons the storm that brings his enemies back into his grasp. Now he must decide what to do with them. Tickets for The Tempest playing through November 15th are at AmericanShakespearecenter.com. Next, a very romantic, mellow piano piece titled Autumn Crocus by Meyerl. It was born into a musical theater district in London, but the piece, as you will hear, contains a lot of American ragtime influence, which he came into contact through musical clubs. Meyerl actually also gave the London premiere of the iconic Gershwin Rhapsody in Blue in 1925 as well.

Lovely piece, I think, to start the morning. That was Autumn Crocus by Mayuro, performed by pianist Michael Stairs. 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Next, back into the romantic era, this is Rameau with Les Andes Galantes, suite performed by the Orchestra of Chapel Royal under Philippe Herovega.

That was, and pardon me, I misspoke earlier, that was Baroque or Neo-Rococo composer Rameau's Les Anges Galants suite performed by the Orchestra of Chapel Royal. WTJU is supported by the Village of Lovingston Farmers Market, featuring local farmers, growers, producers, and artisan crafters from the heart of Nelson County. The Village of Lovingston Farmers Market takes place each Wednesday from 3 until 5:30 p.m. at 562 Front Street, Lovingston. 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This is Fresco Baldi's Canzona Undecima a Due, performed by Bruno Coxet and Les Basses Réunies.

Beautiful performance of Chopin's Three Nocturnes No. 1, Opus 15, performed by Sergei Rachmaninoff. Next, this is Harold Emeritus Fanfare by Jeffrey Holmes, performed by Eric Berlin with the University of Massachusetts Trumpet Ensemble.

0: Great performance of Geoffrey Holmes's Harold Emeritus Fanfare, performed by Eric Berlin with the University of Massachusetts Trumpet Ensemble. The Charlottesville Symphony presents Masterwork 1, The Firebird, on September 25th and 27th. 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
1: I'm Shari Barbour. Nature often inspires the artist, poet, or composer, and that's certainly true of the 20th century composer of this treasured classic. Music ran through his head as he walked along cliff tops bird watching. A Little Bird and a 19th century poem inspired this one movement work. The English composer included 12 lines of the poem on the first page of the score. He used lovely orchestral folk song to depict British culture and landscape, and a solo violin to imitate the little bird singing, taking flight over scenic countryside, soaring upward, blending with the sky, and very quietly flying away. The Lark Ascending by Ralph Vaughan Williams. I'm Shari Barbour with the 60-Second Saga. Sixty-Second Saga is a member of the Virginia Audio Collective. 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

performed by the Ulster Orchestra under Joan Faletta. Of course, when you say Holst, first thing that comes to mind is Planets, but there's many other orchestral suites that are similarly almost very modern and very, very have that kind of stellar, celestial, twinkling quality that I just love. Coming up at 9, you have a choice on WTJU and WTJU.net. It's Great Morning Jazz, heard each Monday from 9 till 10:30, providing relief from the Monday morning blues. And on charlottesvilleclassical.org, it's Heifetz On Air. 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I'm your host, Coco Ahn, and thank you so much for joining me again this fine morning. We'll close out this morning of classical sunrise with Hindemith's Sonata for Bassoon and Piano, performed by Knut Sonstevold and Eva Nardal.

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1: 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I'm Benjamin Rowe.
2: Some works of music are better than we are, and we can only strive to play them as well as they are.
1: Beethoven's Archduke Trio has been called a grand utterance of vast proportion and emotional depth. And there's no better work to cap off today's episode, Trio con Brio, exploring the rich vein of works written for three instruments. Coming up, we'll hear pianist Carlos Avila and two Heifetz alums take on Beethoven's final piano trio, and we'll also check in to one of our free chamber concerts to hear a sketch of Hungarian music, as well as a Heifetz student's onstage tribute to her teacher. All trios, played with brio, and all ahead on Heifetz On Air. It's a long-standing tradition at the Heifetz Institute that our violinists and violists stand while playing and do not sit during their performances. The cellists, in turn, sit on platforms, better to make eye contact with their fellow performers and to afford greater visibility and sound resonance to the audience. That leaves the pianist, who 99 times out of 100 stays seated on the piano bench. But here's the exception, pianist Alon Goldstein having a little fun with his Tempest Trio mates and Heifetz faculty members Ilya Kahler and Amit Poled, who tells us what's happening next.
3: In the spirit of the festival, we're all going to stand for the encore. We're going to play the second movement from the trio by Leonard Bernstein.

0: The second movement, a little march tempo from the little-known but delightful piano trio by Leonard Bernstein. It's a piece written by Bernstein when he was still a Harvard undergraduate. That's a stand-up performance by the members of the Tempest Trio, all playing standing up, in fact, violinist Ilya Kahler, cellist Amit Paled, and pianist Alon Goldstein. They were in concert during the trio's residency at the Heifetz summer of 2016. There's lots more trio music coming up. From PRX, the Public Radio Exchange, welcome to Heifetz On Air, bringing you sounds and stories from the Heifetz International Music Institute, located in the heart of Virginia's Shenandoah Valley in Stanton, Virginia. I'm your host, Benjamin Rowe, coming to you via WTJU, the radio voice of the University of Virginia. We're calling today's episode Trio Con Brio, celebrating Heifetz performances made three at a time, starting off with a folk-flavored serenade from Eastern Europe, scored for two violins and viola. It's introduced by Heifetz 2024 violinist Yangjun Song of the Housatonic Trio. We're in concert at the gallery of the Stanton Augusta Arts Center.
1: Good afternoon. My name is Yangjun. This is Theo Adam. Today we will perform the first movement of the serenade for two violins and viola by Hungarian composer Zoran Kodály. This piece perfectly exemplifies Kodály's ability to weave together the rich tapestry of Hungarian folk melodies with the sophisticated classical forms. To be honest, I've never heard of Kodály before I came to Heifetz. But thanks, Kitchen assigned us this interesting piece, and we had so much fun during this experience. And thank you.

0: everyone.
1: Hello.
0: My name is Lily Sullivan, and I'm a 17-year-old violinist from Bloomington, Indiana. Tonight, Mr. Kalinowski, Ms. Hahn, and I will be performing for you the first movement of the Suite for Two Violins and Piano by Moritz Moszkowski. Although Moszkowski was particularly renowned as a composer of piano repertoire, this suite remains one of his most popular works. Now, I've had the great fortune of performing here many times. However, this is a particularly special occasion as it is my first time performing with my teacher and my role model. And with a piece as exuberant as this one, I really couldn't think of a better way to show my appreciation for him and for all of you in the audience. Thank you.

The first movement of the Suite for Two Violins and Piano by the Polish composer Mariusz Moskowski. In a touching performance featuring 17-year-old Heifetz 2024 violinist Lily Sullivan playing alongside her longtime teacher Grigory Kalinowski and faculty pianist Balin Hahn completing the trio. That's from a Stars of Tomorrow concert in Francis Auditorium on the Mary Baldwin University campus in Stanton, just a few blocks away from the Fridays in the Gallery performance in downtown Stanton that you heard before that, the first movement of a charming serenade for two violins and viola, played by violinist Yangjin Song and Theo Bockhorst, joined by violist Adam Savage, all part of our 2024 season at the Heifetz Institute. You can check out the playlist for today's program and all the other Heifetz On Air programs by visiting our website, heifetz.institute/heifetzonair. You can also find our show via the Heifetz app. You can look it up and download it on either the App Store or on Google Play. Coming up, our Trio con Brio program continues with one of the biggest and best of all, the monumental Archduke Trio by Beethoven. I'm Benjamin Rowe, and you're listening to Heifetz On Air from WTJU and the Heifetz International Music Institute.

0: Welcome back to Heifetz On Air. I'm Benjamin Rowe, this time with Trio con Brio, and next one of the most profound of all piano trios, Beethoven's Mighty Archduke. It's introduced here by pianist Carlos Avila with Heifetz performers Madison Vest violin and Kevin Mills cello. We're back in Francis Auditorium at MBU.
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0: Violinist Madison Vest, cellist Kevin Mills, and pianist Carlos Avila with the trio in B-flat major, opus 97, the grand and glorious Archduke Trio by Beethoven. You can find the complete playlist and more on this Trio Con Brio /HeifetzOnAir. Our program is produced today by Lewis Reining at WTJU. I'm Benjamin Rowe. 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
1: 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Here's to more years in good health. And we are going to kick this morning off with Christoph Graupner's Overture Suite in E minor for two oboes, Decacia strings, and basso continuo. And this is performed by Harmonie Universelle with Monica Weissman.

0: Coming up this Friday night at Offbeat Roadhouse, the Americana sounds of Horsehead. The concert will take place at WTJU's Performance Space at 2244 Ivy Road in Charlottesville, right next door to Vivace. 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
3: And before that, we heard Christoph Graupner's Overture Suite in E minor, for two oboes, dacacia, strings, and basso continuo, performed by Harmony Universelle. And next we're going to hear from Francesca Caccini, and this is O Che Nuovo Stupor, performed by Elena Checi Fedi on soprano, with Cappella di Santa Maria degli Aglioni. And yeah, so enjoy.

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6: Hold on a minute. Jazz? I'm very discerning. What kinds of jazz?
7: What kinds?
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7: The good kinds.
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1: The WTJU Jazz Marathon, September 28th to October 4th. 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
8: And before that, we heard O Che Nuovo Stupor from Francesca Caccini, and that was performed by Elena Checi Fedi, soprano with Cappella di Santa Maria degli Angelioni. I completely butchered that, but that's okay. And up next, we're going to hear three Fantasies Royales for three viols. And this is from Orlando Gibbons, performed by Sit Fast.

And that was three fantasy royales from Orlando Gibbons, performed by Sit Fast. And WTJU is supported by UVA's Department of Music, opening its Faculty Artist Series with a performance by Thrum, a new contemporary chamber music collective founded by faculty members Kelly Sulik on flute, Ji Yun Choi on clarinet, and John Mayhood on piano. Information for the Sunday, September 20th concert at 3:30 p.m. in Old Cabell Hall are at music.virginia.edu. And Offstage On Air is a weekly show highlighting Central Virginia's vibrant classical music community. Each week you'll hear conversations with local classical musicians, learn about upcoming concerts, and enjoy artist-curated playlists. Tune in Sunday from noon to 1 p.m. here on WTJU. And we are going to continue with another Janich piece. This is a quadro in D major for two violins, violas, and basso continuo. And this is performed by Ensemble Diderot.

And that was the Quadro in D major for two violins, viola and basso continuo. Viola. And that was performed by Ensemble Diderot. And up next, Io son belle delicata from Baccuzzi. And this was performed by Maite Arua Barrena. Yes, so enjoy.

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